in the 2000s, so 26 years ago. It featured the Sydney Opera House, of course, in the early morning sunshine. I'm referring to Ross Edwards' Dawn Mantras, in a performance that features Jane Sheldon, soprano, Matthew Doyle, didgeridoo, Jim Franklin, shakuhachi, several others, including Cantillation, the Sydney Children's Choir, all under the direction of Lynn Williams.

Opening morning music today, the Dawn Mantras by Ross Edwards, performed by Jane Shelton, soprano, Matthew Doyle, didgeridoo, Jim Franklin, shakuhachi, Rickson Thomas, koronglay, Ian Clewworth and Brian Nixon, percussion, with cantillation and the Sydney Children's Choir, directed by Lynn Williams. Well, from soaring sounds of Dawn Mantras to another type of soaring, this is The Lark Ascending by Vaughan Williams, and it's performed by Pinchas Zukerman with the English Chamber Orchestra, Daniel Barenboim directing.

0: The Lark Ascending by Ralph Vaughan Williams was played by violinist Pinchas Stukemann with the English Chamber Orchestra, directed by Daniel Barenboim.
1: After triumphant seasons in Perth and Sydney, Opera Queensland presents Rusalka to Brisbane audiences at QPAC's brand new Glasshouse Theatre. Inspired by Hans Christian Andersen's The Little Mermaid, this enchanting fairy tale opera follows the luminous water nymph Rusalka, who abandons her family and everything she knows in search of true freedom. 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Hailed as breathtakingly beautiful and opera at its best, Dvorak's Weeping Score features rich folk melodies in the spellbinding aria Song to the Moon. June 25th to the 4th of July 2026 at QPAC Glasshouse Theatre. 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
0: And your station is 4MBS FM. And our next work in our programme, Morning Music, is a Beethoven sonata, the Spring Sonata, which is the F major work in the Opus 24 series. And it stems from around 1818, suggesting that in nature we can find a foretaste of heaven. There are four movements, opening with a moving water theme, through to a final rondo allegro, again with a pastoral overtones, and triplets suggesting the trilling of birds. We're going to hear an American performance back from the early 1980s with two American performers, Isaac Stern, violin, and Eugene Isterman, piano.

The Violin Sonata in F, number 5 of the Opus 24 set by Beethoven, was played by Isaac Stern, violin, and Eugene Isterman, piano. Our next work in our programme, Morning Music, the selection for which has been made by Lynn Munro, is by Alfred Hill, who wrote his Green Water to not accompany a poem, but to reflect the poem by John Wheeler as part of the ABC's series in 1949, The Everyman's Guide to Music. In this morning's performance, we have Alastair Duncan as the narrator with the Sydney Symphony Orchestra conducted by Sir Eugene Goossens.

Beyond our street lie public gardens. There, where not a move of air disturbed the stillness of the summer's day, I watched a fountain play about its stalk of stone. The center of the pond was pitted with the heavy dropping spray. Beyond, where the last liquid shot was thrown under the brink, the water glowed like dark green glass. My shadow was not seen, the water was so darkly green. I could not pass such beauty by, but tarried there to think.

There is an old house by a harbor side. Built in Macquarie's day, its paint has peeled. Its lofty rooms are tenantless. The tide of years has worked upon it. Old and gray, it scarce can brighten to the sun's last ray. High grass has taken the lawn. The moss has woven a sodden cement across long, winding paths. The place is sealed by dank death and decay. But near the garden wall, by salt winds flayed, a pool of stone-rimmed water lies. Old trees at either end make dead black shade, and all the center is a shield of jade, reflecting dim red shapes to watching eyes.

Beauty is in a broad stream, slowly flowing through lawn-like banks where bulrushes are growing, with leaf-like water lapping at their stems. Whether it be the sacred Avon or Thames, Murray or Hawkesbury, Nicholson or La Trobe, there was an April sunset once, a globe of misty orange light, half severed by the range, lit the long river reach. Day dimmed, and dusk brought change. Suddenly, faint and sweet, like some long absent fleet, returning home from far, the black swans sent their music down, and at my feet the ivy dark water held the evening star.

Close by the little town where first I played, a creek flows, lingering slowly through wide green flats, until the lake disturbs its quiet with a sandy break. Like melancholy, sculptured in blue-gray stone, the heron sleeps, or in the beryl-tinted deeps, watches for perch or minnow. I have strayed across the bordering paddocks and along the margin where the reed beds throng, and water hens like shawms afloat utter their piercing, plaintive note.

or, willow sheltered from the sun's hot shine, have watched my floater dragging at the line. But gently, for the stream slides slowly there. And that is where, young and the world unknown, I learned to love green water. Through the years, that vision of beauty still appears. All gliding waterways, all grassy pools that come in autumn days, all rivulets that curve in emerald bays around a mossy stone, all garden ponds, I take them for my own.

Green Water by Alfred Hill, with Alastair Duncan narrating the poem of John Wheeler, and the Sydney Symphony Orchestra conducted by Eugene Goossens. The Stars Above Us All is a piece written by Matthew Heinzen for inclusion in the Hush Collection series of discs, the 13th volume of that wonderful series, and the performance we're about to hear is by the Tasmanian Symphony Orchestra, Benjamin Northey conducting.

0: The Stars Above Us All by Matthew Heinsohn was played by the Tasmanian Symphony Orchestra, Benjamin Northey conducting.
1: The Divas take to the stage accompanied by a 70-piece orchestra and chorus when Springboard Opera brings its magic to this year's 4MBS Festival of Classics. Verdi's Divas bring to life dramatic moments from Aida, La Traviata, Rigoletto, and more in the exquisite Grand on Anne in the Masonic Centre, 311 Anne Street in the city. Brisbane Philharmonic Orchestra and vocal manoeuvres conducted by Neil Flotman, along with special guests, will make your evening with Verdi one to remember. Verdi's Divas on Saturday the 23rd of May at 7 p.m. Tickets from $25 to $75. 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
0: And there are numerous other events also available in the 4MBS Festival of Classics that can be booked through the 4MBS ticketing service. And these include around 10 operas in 80 minutes with an Harmony Chamber Ensemble at the 4MBS Performance Studio in Cooperoo on this Friday evening at 7 o'clock. From the Gold Coast to the Rheingold with excerpts from Wagnerian operas performed by tenor Bradley Daly and pianist Shara Burdinska at St Mary's Church, Kangaroo Point, also on Saturday in the afternoon at 3 o'clock. As we just heard, Verdi's Divas on Saturday evening at 7 o'clock, and Opera is Born with the Queensland Baroque Orchestra and guest soloists at the City Tabernacle Church, Spring Hill, on Sunday afternoon at 3 o'clock. Looking ahead into the following week, the three-concert piano marathon at the University of Queensland School of Music St Lucia is on the Saturday the 30th of this month, as is Bach's St John Passion with Lucem Vitae at St Paul's Church, Spring Hill, on, as I said, Saturday the 30th. And then there's, of course, the Joan Sutherland Spectacular at the Brisbane City Hall on Sunday the 31st. Looking ahead into June, performances by Frazio Modi on the 6th of June with the Ariosa Chamber Ensemble on the 14th of June. So for bookings for these and other events, go to 4mbs.com.au where you can book and print tickets online. That's 4mbs.com.au or call 4MBS Ticketing on 3847 1717 between 9 and 5 Monday to Friday for customer assistance if required. Well, I'm not sure about the last roses of summer. I certainly have a couple that are coming into bloom a couple of days before the beginning of winter. However, Felix Mendelssohn wrote a Fantasia on the Irish melody, The Last Rose of Summer, and it's played here by Benjamin Frith.

Felix Mendelssohn's Fantasia on the Last Rose of Summer was played by Benjamin Frith. Elgar wrote his Serenade for Strings in 1892, actually combining probably three earlier pieces for string orchestra that was presented to the Worcester Musical Union a few years earlier. It's performed today, and it's an early 1990s performance, by the Academy of St. Martin in the Fields, directed by Neville Mariner. The Serenade in E Minor by Sir Edward Elgar.

The Serenade for Strings, or the Serenade in E minor by Sir Edward Elgar, was performed by the Academy of St. Martin in the Fields, directed by Neville Mariner. And so to our final work in this morning's morning music selection, and it's by Mozart, the Concerto in C for flute and harp. And the performers are Lisa Beznosiuk, flute, Francis Kelly, harp, and the Academy of Ancient Music under the direction of Christopher Hogwood. The Concerto in C major for flute and harp by Mozart.

Concluding our morning music program, the Concerto in C Major for Flute and Harp by Mozart was played by Lisa Bezhnoshuk, flute, and Francis Kelly, harp. Accompanying them, the Academy of Ancient Music, directed by Christopher Hogwood. It's coming up to 12 midday, and that's time for the Village Music Hour, which is sponsored by Georgie Girl, the Seekers musical. You can relive the incredible true story of four young Australians who took their harmonies to the world and changed music history along the way. Georgie Girl, the Seekers musical, is live on stage at 12th Night Theatre in Brisbane between the 3rd and the 14th of June, and you can book now through Ticketek and relive the soundtrack of a generation. Welcome to the Village Music Hour for today, the 19th of May. And I'm going to begin with Johann Strauss Jr. and a piece that he wrote in 1868 when Vienna played host to an international shooting contest with some 10,000 entrants, apparently, from around the world. And he called this polka Magic Bullets.

The Magic Bullets Polka by Johann Strauss the Younger was played by the Czechoslovak State Philharmonic Orchestra, conducted by Johannes Wildner. To music now of Rodgers and Hart, and it's sung by Julie Andrews.

both thine eyes are cute to what they do to me. Hear me holler, I choose a sweet Lollapalooza in thee. I'd feel so rich in a hut for two, two rooms and kitchen, I'm sure would do. Give me just a plot of

A piece by Carl Michael Zira that translates as In Flight, and it was played by the Razumovsky Sinfonia, conducted by Michael Dietrich. Before that, we had Julie Andrews singing This Can't Be Love and also Thou Swell by music by Rodgers and Hart, and she was accompanied by the London Musicians Orchestra, Ian Fraser conducting. We're going to slow things down just a tiny little bit now with our first trip to the movies for today. This music of Jean-Michel Jarre, and it's the theme to Dr. Zhivago.

Lara's theme from Dr. Zhivago. Music of Maurice Jarre. Sorry, I think I might have introduced it as Jean-Michel Jarre. But it was performed by the City of Prague Philharmonic Orchestra, Paul Bateman conducting.

Michael Bublé with The Summer Wind, and given the temps we've been having recently and also the rain yesterday, we could be forgiven for thinking that it is still summer, although suggestion is that it won't be around for much longer. It'll cool down after this weekend. The 19th of May is reason enough to have a Gershwin double. Firstly, one of his preludes, and it's played by David Helfgott, who celebrates his 79th birthday today. So we'll play that first, and then we'll follow that with Gershwin's Somebody Loves Me.

The Prelude No. 2 by George Gershwin was played by David Helfgott, who celebrates his 79th birthday today.

Gershwin's Somebody Loves Me. In that arrangement was played by the National Philharmonic Orchestra, Douglas Gamley conducting. Here's a piece titled 4 and 20 Hours, written by various people and sung by Nana Mouskouri.

4 and 20 hours, sung by Nana Mouskouri, backed by a studio orchestra. We're going to wind the pace back just a little bit now. This is music of Jerome Kern, All the Things You Are, and it's played by the duo that go by the title of T. Rose Duo, which is Bernard and Sarah De Pasquale.

The Captains and the Kings, music of Roy Anderson, was played by the BBC Concert Orchestra, Leonard Slatkin conducting. And before that, we heard Joan Kern's All the Things You Are, an arrangement for and played by the T. Rose Duo. This next piece is from the pen of Sir Arthur Sullivan. It's one of his arias from an operetta that was not something contributed to by Gilbert. The piece is 'Neath My Lattice.

From one of his last, maybe even the last operettas by Sir Arthur Sullivan, The Rose of Persia, that was Neath My Lattice, and it was sung by Deborah Riedel with the Australian Opera and Ballet Orchestra conducted by Richard Bonning.

I'll Find My Way Home. Music of Vangelis with lyrics by John Anderson was sung by David Hobson. And I was just trying to work out whether he was accompanying himself by the guitar, but he wasn't. Stuart Fraser was the guitarist. Chong Lim keyboards, Craig Newman bass, and Angus Birchall drums and percussion. Before that, we had Sea of Dreams, a piece written by Nelson Riddle and played by Nelson Riddle and his orchestra. Here's a piece titled Moon in the Sky by Billy Reid.

Moon in the Sky, piece by Billy Reid, was played by the Queen's Hall Light Orchestra and Charles Williams directing. We're going to have a piece now from towards the end of Act One of Giselle by Adolphe Adam.

An excerpt from towards the end of Act One of Adolphe Adam's Giselle, and it was played by the orchestra of the Royal Opera House, Covent Garden, Richard Bonning conducting. To our final song for today, this is a piece by Heyman and Young. It's titled as Love Letters, and it's sung by Sinead O'Connor.

Love Letters was sung by Sinead O'Connor with a studio orchestra backing her. Well, Leslie O'Dowd is here to present Under Southern Skies at 1 o'clock and follow that with Tuesday Concert Hall. I'm Mike Revelle. Thanks very much for your sharing part of your morning with me and with 4MBS. And I'm going to conclude the Village Music Hour with a piece by Oscar Strauss. It's titled Love's Roundabout. It's played by Lou Prager and his orchestra. And I'll conclude that with hope as well that you have a very pleasant afternoon.

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Now at 1 o'clock, it's time on 4MBS Classic 103.7 FM for today's Music Diary and lots of wonderful concerts to announce. Scarlett Smith, soprano, Bradley Nolan, piano, and Christian Panjaitan, piano, will perform works by Chopin, Debussy, and others at St. Mary's Church, Kangaroo Point, on Friday evening at 6 o'clock. For details, call 0411 583 920. 0411 583 920. The Enharmony Chamber Ensemble will perform arrangements of excerpts from operas by Mozart, Rossini, and others at the 4MBS Performance Studio, Cooperoo, on Friday evening at 7 o'clock. 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The Brisbane Chamber Choir with the Lumens Chamber Choir and guest soloists will perform Elijah by Mendelssohn at the Queensland Conservatorium, South Bank, on Saturday afternoon at 2 o'clock. 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From the Gold Coast to the Rheingold, with tenor Bradley Daly and pianist Sharka Budinska, will include excerpts from Die Walküre and Siegfried by Wagner and other works at St. Mary's Church, Kangaroo Point, at 3 in the afternoon. 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Opera is Born with Sally Ann Russell, mezzo, Tobias Mertz, countertenor, and the Queensland Baroque Orchestra will include Dido's Lament from Dido and Aeneas by Purcell, Lascia che io pianga from Rinaldo by Handel, and works by Monteverdi, Vivaldi, Caccini, and others at the City Tabernacle Church, Spring Hill, on Sunday afternoon at 3 o'clock. 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Details of events mentioned in this music diary, as well as events further ahead, can be found on our website, 4mbs.com.au, where you can book online for selected performances, including the 3-event piano marathon at the UQ School of Music, St. Lucia, on the 30th of this month, and Bach's St. John Passion with Lusum Vitae at St. Paul's Church, Spring Hill, also on the 30th of this month. Well, hello, I'm Leslie O'Dowd, and it will be my pleasure to bring you the next 3 hours of fine music. Coming up now is Under Southern Skies, and today's works, chosen by Pauline Roberts and Rod Cox, are performed by absolutely top, superb Australian musicians, Guitar Trek and the Orava Quartet. But first, a gem, a very small one, which takes us to Antarctica.

0: with Wooden Ships, a movement from Nigel Westlake's Antarctica Suite, played by Slava Grigorian with the Melbourne Symphony Orchestra, under the direction of the composer, Nigel Westlake.
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0: The Orava Quartet was founded in 2007 and consists of the brothers Daniel Kovalik, violin, Carol Kovalik, cello, Thomas Chawner, viola, and David Dalceno, violin. Based in Brisbane, the quartet in residence of Camerata, Queensland's Chamber Orchestra, Orava has a devoted following for their passionate and thrilling performances of the classics of the string quartet canon. In 2018, Orava Quartet was the first ever Australian string quartet to release an album on the prestigious label Deutsche Grammophon. And from this album, we hear Tchaikovsky's String Quartet No. 1 in D.

0: recorded by the Orava Quartet on the prestigious Deutsche Grammophon label in 2018. That was Tchaikovsky's String Quartet number 1 in D major. Well, in 2023, the Orava Quartet released its second album under the same label.
1: Four friends, one voice, an incredible dream. Georgie Girl, The Seekers musical is heading to Queensland from May 13. Don't miss this smash hit Aussie musical. Georgie Girl, the story of Australia's legendary Seekers. Live at the Star Gold Coast and 12th Night Theatre, Brisbane. 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
0: Well, Guitar Trek commissioned the work we're about to hear. That's the Songs and Marches, a piece by the Australian composer who calls himself eclectic. And this is Martin Wesley Smith. Well, in this piece, which is the final one we're playing today in Under Southern Skies, you may hear, well, you may detect a political theme or two, or simply rollicking tunes performed by the Guitar Trek in celebration of the group's 25th anniversary.

0: Songs and Marches by Martin Wesley Smith, and that was performed by Guitar Trek.
1: This May, join Camerata for an evening of music that reshaped history. Revolution Remixed brings together two extraordinary works that dared to be different. 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Revolution Remixed will be performed in the QPAC Concert Hall on Friday the 29th of May and at the Empire Theatre Toowoomba on Saturday the 30th of May. Book your tickets at camerata.net.au. 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
0: Well, Under Southern Skies comes to an end. It was prepared by Pauline Roberts and Rod Cox. To take us to Concert Hall at 2 o'clock, let's hear some Yvonne Kenny.

Yvonne Kenny, the Simple Gifts, a traditional song arranged by Copeland, and that was performed by the Melbourne Symphony Orchestra. Well, now it's just almost 1 minute after 2 o'clock, and I'm delighted to have your company for this afternoon's concert hall on 4MBS Classic 103.7 FM. Ben Eaglesham has prepared the program, 5 works by Rimsky-Korsakov, George Gershwin, Respighi's delightful ancient airs and dances, a bassoon concerto by Hertel, to please all the bassoon lovers, and Nielsen's Second Symphony to conclude. And to launch us, here's a Russian Easter Festival overture.

One of the three works on which Rimsky-Korsakov's fame rests, that is his Russian Eastern Festival Overture. The Seattle Symphony Orchestra was playing this piece, led by Gerhard Schwartz.

0: The enigmatic French pianist Lucas Debargue makes his Australian debut in Brisbane for one night only on Thursday, May the 28th. With an all-French programme from Ravel's intoxicating Gaspard de la Nuit to Debargue's own variations on Gershwin's Summertime. Composer, improviser, provocateur, Debargue is a true original whose CV boasts a sold-out performance at Carnegie Hall, variously described as daring, seductive, and entirely outside the usual mould. He is truly a performer of fierce integrity and communicative power. One night only, Thursday, May the 28th, at the main auditorium, Brisbane City Hall. Book now at liveatyours.com.au, a station sponsor.
1: Apropos, coming up now on Concert Hall is a work by George Gershwin. In 1924, George Gershwin gained instant acclaim and notoriety as the composer of Rhapsody in Blue. Gershwin was keen to use jazz and blues in the context of, quote, serious music, but he was a bit shaky on classical composition. A year later, he wrote this piano concerto in F that we're about to hear. Structurally, it has critics, but the gorgeous melodies and vivacious rhythms of the work make it one of the most frequently performed piano concertos by an American composer. The pianist is Hélène Grimaud.

0: Wow, playing that exciting syncopated allegro agitato. The third movement and all the rest was Hélène Grimaud, and she was performing with the Baltimore Symphony Orchestra, George Gershwin's Piano Concerto in F.
1: Chris Burrell is Managing Director of Burrell Stockbroking and Wealth Management. Chris, is the market pricing in an AI bubble?
2: So the question about whether it's an AI bubble or not depends on how the AI companies are able to raise revenue from the huge investments that have been talked about in data centers. So there's billions of dollars in capital expenditure on data centers. Now, we're all used to right now Googling things for free, which is paid for, if you think about it, by advertising. What's going to pay for these $1 billion of investment? It's not going to be advertising. And so we're already starting to see on our phones, for example, requests for software as a service, i.e., essentially, we're going to pay monthly subscriptions for AI assistance.
1: For financial advice you can trust, contact Burrell Stockbroking and Wealth Management, 3006 7200 or at clientcare@burrell.com.au.
0: Well, it's time now to have a look at events coming up through the 4MBS ticketing service. Events in this year's 4MBS Festival of Classics, which may be booked through the 4MBS ticketing service, include around 10 operas in 80 minutes with the Enharmony Chamber Ensemble at the 4MBS Performance Studio, Coorparoo, on Friday at 7 o'clock. From the Gold Coast to the Rheingold, with excerpts from Wagnerian operas performed by tenor Bradley Daly and pianist Sharka Budinska at St. Mary's Church, Kangaroo Point, on Saturday afternoon at 3 o'clock. Verdi's Divas, with excerpts from Verdi's most popular operas performed by the Springboard Opera soloists and others, include members of the Brisbane Philharmonic Orchestra at the Masonic Memorial Centre's Grand on Anne in the city on Saturday evening at 7 o'clock. Opera is Born, with the Queensland Baroque Orchestra and guest soloists at the City Tabernacle Church, Spring Hill, on Sunday afternoon at 3 o'clock. Other events available online through the 4MBS ticketing service include the 3-concert piano marathon at the UQ School of Music, St. Lucia, on Saturday the 30th of this month of May. Bach's St. John's Passion with Lucem Vitae at St. Paul's Church, Spring Hill, on Saturday the 30th of May. The Joan Sutherland Spectacular at the Brisbane City Hall on Sunday the 31st of May. And performance by Fratio Modi on the 6th of June and the Arioso Chamber Ensemble on the 14th of June. For bookings, go to 4mbs.com.au, where you can book and print tickets online. 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Well, coming up now in Concert Hall is Respighi's Ancient Airs and Dances Suite No. 1. Ottorino Respighi, Italian composer, musicologist, 1879 to 1936.

The Ancient Airs and Dances Suite No. 1 by Respighi. And now we have a piece for people who love the bassoon. The bassoonist is Daniel Smith. He's performing Hertel's Bassoon Concerto in A minor.

Bassoon Concerto in A Minor by Hertel. Bassoon is Daniel Smith performing with the English Chamber Orchestra. And now the final work in today's concert hall is by Carl Nielsen, the Danish composer. It is his Symphony No. 2, The Four Temperaments. And the temperaments are the humors of Renaissance medical theory. So are you sanguine or melancholy? Choleric or phlegmatic? Here is the Symphony No. 2 by Carl Nielsen.

And with that last flourish of a march, Carl Nielsen concluded his second symphony, known as The Four Temperaments, performed by the National Symphony Orchestra of Ireland, conducted by Adrian Leeper. And with that, concluding your concert hall, the music was selected by Ben Eaglesham and presented by the lovely Leslie O'Dowd. And now, it's time for your Drive Time Classics.

Welcome to Drive Time on 4Rumia's Classic FM, the home of great classical music in southeast Queensland. You're about to enjoy 2 hours of the finest in tuneful, familiar classical music, chosen and presented by our volunteer music lovers.

And yes, good afternoon. It's time for your Drive Time Classics, and this music has been compiled for your pleasure by Terry Hughes. My name's Sue Webster, and I've got the joy of your company for the next 2 hours. I hope it's mutual. But best of all is the music, and we're going to kick off with, look, this has got to be one of the best. It's by a very, very young composer. If I said 17, you would have to think Mendelssohn, and you'd be right. The incidental music from A Midsummer Night's Dream.

0: Lots of sprinklings of musical fairy dust there in the incidental music, and before that the overture to A Midsummer Night's Dream, music by Felix Mendelssohn. Vladimir Ashkenazy conducted the Deutsche Symphony Orchestra of Berlin.
1: Celebrate 100 years of La Stupenda and her greatest hits in the finale to this year's 4MBS Festival of Classics, the Joan Sutherland Spectacular. This tribute to Dame Joan stars internationally renowned talent in sopranos Eva Kong and Marussia, along with tenor Rosario La Spina. They'll be joined on the stage by the Queensland Choir, the Brisbane Symphony Orchestra, all under the baton of Opera Australia's head of music, Tahu Matheson. Soprano Marussia studied at the Con and was a recipient of the prized Dame Joan Sutherland Award. She and Eva Kong will pair with Rosario La Spina in roles made famous by Dame Joan and Pavarotti, along with a repertoire that will have you singing for days. The Dame Joan Sutherland Spectacular is on Sunday, May 31st, 3 p.m. in the main auditorium, Brisbane City Hall. 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
0: Well, we just had a work by Mendelssohn, and Marit, I give you a little forewarning that there'll be another work by the young Mendelssohn a little bit later in the program. But in the meantime, while we're talking about Wunderkinds, here's another one of them, Mozart.

0: just ever so slightly a little bit of the show off. But indeed, why wouldn't you show off when you had skills like Jonathan Snowden, the flautist there, with the harpist Carol Thomas, playing with the London Philharmonic Orchestra conducted by Andrew Litton, performing that first movement, that joyous pairing of the Concerto in C for flute and harp by Mozart.
1: One of the most anticipated events in our annual 4MBS Festival of Classics is the Piano Marathon. And in 2026, the talents of Ruben Tseng, Leanne Warne and John Granger Fisher will be on show across three individual concerts. The first at 11 a.m. at the Nixon Room, University of Queensland, St Lucia, on Saturday the 30th of May. Themed in the key of opera, you will be carried away by piano transcription of operas and ballet by our brilliant pianists. Enjoy Puccini, Rossini, Mozart, Bizet, Prokofiev, Bellini and more. 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
0: And speaking of opera, here it comes.

the magnificent musical instrument that was the voice of Maria Callas, performing their Casta Diva from Bellini's Norma. She was performing with the opera of La Scala, conducted by Tullio Serafin. The power and passion of Pavarotti is brought to life when Australian lyric tenor Paul Ettore Tabone sings some of Pavarotti's greatest hits. Here, Nessun Dorma, Maria, Come Back to Sorrento, O Solo Mio, and more. And joining Tabone on stage will be baritone Jake Lyle. He's about to play the lead in Opera Australia's production of The Phantom of the Opera. Enjoy the magic of opera and lighter works when these two stunning voices combine at the Old Museum in Bowen Hills. One performance only, Saturday the 30th of May at 7:30 p.m. in the Old Museum, Bowen Hills. Book for this major event in the 4MBS Festival of Classics by contacting Old Museum, one word, lowercase, oldmuseum.au, or you can phone 3257 4089. That number again, 3257 4089. 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

That was the US Marines Band, directed by Lieutenant Colonel Michael J. Coburn. They were presenting a work by an Australian composer, Percy Grainger, our own little Purse. That was the Children's March, the Over the Hills and Far Away. Now for something we might recognise, particularly those of us who are balletomanes.

0: and the percussion section having a real time there. The orchestra of the Swiss Romande really playing their little hearts out there under the baton of Ernst Onsemé. In the concluding scene from Swan Lake, music by Tchaikovsky, arranged initially by Drigo.
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0: proving that a Frenchman can write music of Spain. That was Emmanuel Chabrier's España, performed, oh, they're back again, the Suisse Romande Orchestra, conducted by Ernst Onsemé.
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And today's quiz is, who was that composer? If I told you it was someone who was most usually acquainted with the soothing sounds of a nocturne, you would be quite surprised, and so you should be. That was the Concertino Pastorale, the toccata thereof, from the pen of John Ireland. The performers were the London Concertante, conducted by Adam Summerhayes. And now we go out from the hour with a little bit of Haydn.

0: You're never going to believe this, but that again was the orchestra of the Swiss Romande, conducted by Ernst Onsome, performing from the Symphony No. 5 in B-flat, La Reine, the Queen of France, music by Haydn. Your feature at 5 this week shines the spotlight on Beethoven. In particular, host Ross Sadler discusses the great sonatas by this giant of classical music.
1: In Feature at 5 this week, we're looking at the various grand pianos that Beethoven played, and with a particular focus on the piano sonatas that he wrote at various stages during his lifetime. Today, we move forward to the year 1802, by which time Beethoven had been living in Vienna for 9 years, and this was the year of composition of his piano sonata No. 14. Quasi una Fantasia, in C-sharp minor, opus 27, number 2, better known today as the Moonlight Sonata. And as with every other Beethoven piano sonata, with the exception of the Pathetique, this title did not come from the composer. At the time of composition of this work, Beethoven was seen as the bright young piano star in Vienna. As such, piano manufacturers were eager to deliver an instrument to Beethoven. One who no doubt plied his wares was Johann Schanz. Malcolm Bilson plays the first movement of the Moonlight Sonata on a 1990 copy by Thomas and Barbara Wolf of a Johann Schanz piano built around 1800. In this performance, the dampers are raised and the moderator, which decreases the volume, is engaged. On a modern piano, this would be achieved by the use of pedals, but in Schanz's day, pianos did not have pedals, and the devices to change the tone color were activated either by stops, like those on an organ, or knee levers.

0: Malcolm Bilson played the opening movement Andante Sostenuto from Beethoven's Moonlight Sonata on a 1990 copy by Thomas and Barbara Wolf of a Johann Schantz piano built around 1800. You'll have noticed that the sound was very soft. Firstly, Beethoven was not writing sonatas to be played in the Kupac concert hall, but rather in the home. And secondly, all of his pianos only had wooden frames. It was only after Franz Liszt's glory days were over, later in the century, that steel-framed pianos, which permitted the strings to be held at much higher tensions, became available. And we'll have a look at another of Beethoven's pianos in Feature at 5 tomorrow.
1: That was Ross Sadler presenting your Feature at 5. You're listening to Drive Time Classics. The music has been prepared by Terry Hughes. My name is Sue Webster. We're going to start the second hour with something absolutely glorious from the pen of Dvořák.

Always very sculptural music, isn't it, from Dvorak? That was the scherzo, the playful scherzo, from his Symphony No. 9 in E minor. You and I know it as From the New World, performed by the Rokenchekgebouw Orchestra, conducted by Nicholas Harnoncourt. Well, at 16, most lads are in their rooms listening to heavy metal or thrash or something like that, but not our friend Mendelssohn. He was busy writing music like this.

0: All that music coming from just eight instruments. That was an octet in E-flat, the fourth movement, the last movement thereof, from the pen of the ridiculously talented Felix Mendelssohn, then aged 16. We heard from the Strings of Israel Philharmonic Orchestra, conducted by Zubin Mehta.
1: La donna immobile, qual piuma al vento.
2: The power and passion of Pavarotti is brought to stunning life when Australian lyric tenor Paul Ettore Tabone sings some of Pavarotti's greatest hits. Hear Nessun Dorma, Maria, Come Back to Sorrento, O Sole Mio, and more. Tabone's stunning voice and stage presence will fill the old museum, Bowen Hills, with the magic of opera and lighter works. One performance only, Saturday the 30th of May at 7:30 p.m. in the Old Museum, Bowen Hills. 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

As he wrote that work, Sergei Prokofiev said that he was trying to capture the, quote, true joyfulness of Russian music. So he wrote that while he was on holiday, escaping the violence of the February Revolution in Petrograd. It's easy to be ironic in hindsight. That was performed by, you guessed it, the Swiss Romande Orchestra, conducted by Ernst Onsemey. It was the first movement from his first symphony in D, known as the Classical. It's time for the music diary, and there's a lot of it. Pens ready? Here we go. Scarlett Smith soprano, Bradley Nolan piano, and Christian Panjatan piano will perform works by Chopin, Debussy and others at St. Mary's Church, Kangaroo Point on Friday evening at 6 o'clock. For details, call 0411 583 920. That's 0411 583 920. The Enharmony Chamber Ensemble will perform arrangements of excerpts from operas by Mozart, Rossini and others at the 4MBS Performance Studio, Cooperoo, on Friday evening at 7 o'clock. 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The Brisbane Chamber Choir, with the Lumens Chamber Choir and guest soloists, will perform Elijah by Mendelssohn at the Queensland Conservatorium in Southbank on Saturday afternoon at 2 o'clock. 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From the Gold Coast to the Rheingold, with tenor Bradley Daly and pianist Sharka Bodinska, will include excerpts from Die Walküre and Siegfried by Wagner and other works at St. Mary's Church, Kangaroo Point, at 3 in the afternoon. 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

0: 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Aren't we lucky?
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0: Now, I have a confession to make. My piano teacher put me off this piece for life, not because it was particularly hard, although it is actually very hard, but because of her description, which was the opening few bars, think of it like a body crawling out of a grave. Morbid, but so apt. I give you, ladies and gentlemen, the Rachmaninoff's Piano Concerto No. 2 in C minor, the first movement thereof. It's spooky.

the first movement of that mighty piano concerto number 2 in C minor by Serge Rachmaninoff. That mountain being tackled by our very own Jason Gillam, who was performing with the Melbourne Symphony Orchestra under the baton of Benjamin Northey. Now, I have to ask you, what could possibly be better than an Armenian dance by Khachaturian? Well, surely two of them.

It can only be by Khachaturian, that music. The two Armenian dancers performed by the Eastmond Wind Ensemble, conducted by Frederick Fennell. And for a completely change of pace and also different country, we're going to have something from Morten Gould, the Cotillion, from his Fall River Legend.

written with a sort of thigh-slapping enthusiasm that was the hallmark of American composition at that time. Music by Morton Gould, the cotillion from his Fall River Legend. The performers were the New Zealand Symphony Orchestra, conducted by James Sidaris. And now for a complete change of pace. All you singers out there, this one's for you.

0: Angelo Giorgio, Roberto Alagna, the Orchestra of the Royal Opera House Covent Garden, and Richard Armstrong conducting. It's time for the BBC World News, sponsored by Burrell Stockbroking and Wealth Management.
1: After this.
2: BBC News with Emily Thomas. The head of the World Health Organization says he's deeply concerned by the speed and the scale of the Ebola epidemic in Central Africa. Tedros Adhanom Ghebreyesus pointed to cases being reported in urban areas, including Kampala in Uganda and Goma in eastern Congo. The strain of Ebola in this outbreak has no vaccine or direct treatment.
3: Beyond the confirmed cases, there are more than 500 suspected cases and 130 suspected deaths. These numbers will change as field operations are scaling up, including strengthening surveillance, contact tracing, and laboratory testing.
2: The Kremlin has released a video address from President Putin to the Chinese people ahead of his visit to Beijing, which starts later. It comes just days after Xi Jinping hosted President Trump. Steve Lai is in Beijing.
4: The Kremlin actually released a video message from President Vladimir Putin to the people of China ahead of his arrival here in Beijing later this Tuesday evening. In it, he said, "Today, Russian-China relations have reached a truly unprecedented level. Their special nature is reflected in the atmosphere of mutual understanding and trust." Went on to say that Russia and China look confidently to the future and are actively expanding their contacts in politics, the economy and defense.
2: A three-day hearing begins at the International Criminal Court to assess charges facing the former head of a notorious Libyan prison. Khaled Mohammed Ali al-Hishri is accused of 17 counts of crimes against humanity and war crimes allegedly committed at the Maitea prison near Tripoli between 2015 and 2020. Mr. Hishri is the first suspect to appear at the ICC as part of the court's UN-mandated investigation into the turmoil that followed the toppling of Libya's autocratic leader Muammar Gaddafi in 2011. A nationwide transport strike in Kenya, called because of a steep rise in petrol and diesel prices, has entered its second day, leaving many town and city centres largely deserted. Monday's unrest also left four people dead, while late-night negotiations with minibus taxi operators ended in stalemate. And Soy in Nairobi outlines what Kenyan authorities have been doing to try to cut the cost of fuel.
5: The first round of talks yesterday in the evening failed to find a solution. We understand that the government offered to lower the price of diesel by reducing it by about a quarter of what they had increased it by a few days ago, but that was rejected. But the owners of public service vehicles are saying they want more. They want the government to go further to cushion people against the impact of the rising cost of fuel.
2: World News from the BBC. India has raised prices of petrol and diesel for the second time in a week to cover the cost to the government of the surge in fuel prices. The increase of less than 1 rupee is smaller than that announced on Friday, but will fan inflation in India, the world's third largest oil importer. Our global affairs reporter Anbarasan Etarajan has more details.
6: Sporadic protests by opposition parties have been held in different parts of India. An opposition leader said even though the price hike was minor, some food products were now out of reach of ordinary citizens because of inflation. The government says the hikes are necessary to cover the cost of the surge in international fuel prices due to Middle East tensions, and state fuel retailers were suffering losses.
2: Torrential rain has triggered widespread flooding across southern and central China, killing at least 10 people. Schools and businesses have been closed and transport and power supplies disrupted. Six of those who died were travelling in a truck which fell into a flooded river in the southwestern region of Guangxi. Forecasters said severe weather would gradually move east and south across China over the next 2 days. A painting by the acclaimed American artist Jackson Pollock has sold at auction in New York for a record $181.2 million. The vast sum makes Number 7A 1948 the fourth most expensive work ever sold at auction and an all-time high for a piece by the abstract expressionist. A team of researchers at Cambridge University have begun using a new high-tech approach to boost efforts to slow the decline of Britain's hedgehog population. using satellite images, a state-of-the-art AI tool called Tessera, and GPS tracking devices, they've been able to make precise maps of where hedgehog habitats remain and where they're disappearing. And that's the latest world news from the BBC.
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7: Celebrate 100 years of La Stupenda and her greatest hits in the finale to this year's 4MBS Festival of Classics, the Joan Sutherland Spectacular. This tribute to Dame Joan stars internationally renowned talent in sopranos Eva Kong and Marussia, along with tenor Rosario La Spina. They'll be joined on the stage by the Queensland Choir, the Brisbane Symphony Orchestra, all under the baton of Opera Australia's head of music, Tahu Matheson. Soprano Marussia studied at the Con and was a recipient of the prize Dame Joan Sutherland Award. She and Eva Kong will pair with Rosario La Spina in roles made famous by Dame Joan and Pavarotti, along with a repertoire that will have you singing for days. The Dame Joan Sutherland Spectacular is on Sunday, May 31st, 3 p.m. in the main auditorium, Brisbane City Hall. 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
0: 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Right, the weather. There's been a lot of grumpy weather around lately. Let's see if it's going to get any better. Well, a little bit. In Brisbane tomorrow, expect the temperatures between 14 and 25 degrees. It will be mostly sunny. Hooray! 20% chance of rain, most likely in the evening. The winds will be westerly, 15 to 20 kilometres an hour, and light in the early morning. The Gold Coast, the temperatures will be 15 to 24. There was a 40% chance of rain down in the Goldie. The light winds will become south to southwesterly, trending to 15 to 20 kilometres an hour in the late evening. And a warning, there is a chance of a thunderstorm in the evening down there. The Sunshine Coast, you will have temperatures between 14 and 24. It will be sunny. There's a 20% chance of rain. The winds will be from the southwest at 15 to 20 kilometres an hour, becoming light in the middle of the day. So that pretty much wraps up your evening's, your drive time classic. And we're now getting ready to move on to your dinner classics. These have been prepared by Colin Brumby. You will be listening to two works. There's the Schubert Piano Trio No. 1 in B-flat, performed by the Beaux-Arts Trio. And then there will be Elgar's Serenade in E minor by the Oxford Orchestra da Camera, conducted by George Vass. Thereafter, there is Bill McLaughlin helping us to explore music. And thereafter, there will be a program on Baroque that has been prepared by Ben Eaglesham. In that, you'll be listening to The Four Seasons by Vivaldi. Numbers 1 to 4, Gil Shaham is both a violinist and conducting the Orpheus Chamber Orchestra. And then there'll be Tafel music, a concerto in E-flat for two horns by Telemann. The Concerto Amsterdam, conducted by Franz Bruggen. For you singers out there, at 9 o'clock, listen up for The Art of Singing, which is prepared by Colin Brumby. There is a wonderful range of singers, if we include the names such as Marilyn Horn, Brigitte Fassbender, Barbara Bonney, or some good ones in there, Lucia Popp, Tom Krause. Oh, it's going to be good. So that's for an hour between 9 and 10. And then we move on to a little night music that's been chosen by Ian Underwood. Time for me to leave the studio. Sue Webster, thanking you for your company this afternoon. It's been great fun. Lots of good music there, chosen by Terry Hughes. And we'll enjoy your company again at a later date. Good night.

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And to think that piece nearly wound up on the cutting room floor. Clair de Lune. Beautiful performance just then by Jean-Yves Thibaudet, music of Claude Debussy, probably the most famous piece ever composed by Debussy. But he didn't care for it very much. Part of the Suite Bergamasque, which he'd written in the early 1890s, his publisher in 1905 wanted to publish it, and Debussy refused at first. Luckily, some of Debussy's friends prevailed. Otherwise, we would never have heard that piece. Hi there, welcome to Exploring Music. This is Bill McLaughlin. This week, we are exploring the world of Debussy, and in today's show, we can begin to call Debussy by the name order which we are accustomed to, which is to say Claude Achille Debussy, because at the age of 30, Debussy decided he would reverse the order of the names with which he was baptized. Actually, about his baptism, there's kind of a story. Achille Claude was born in 1862 and not baptized until 2 years later. Now, how could that have happened in a Catholic country like France in the mid-1860s? Somebody was asleep at the switch. And more than that, there's no record that I can find, or anyone else, that Claude Debussy ever went to school. Not the way we think of a proper grade school or high school. It's true, he started at the conservatory when he's 10, but they just teach music. They don't teach you to read and write. How did he learn? The fact is, he wasn't that good at French. Through the end of his life, he was always bedeviled by French verb forms and infinitives, just the way a beginning student is. Okay, he was also a very good writer, and that's a particularly interesting irony because Debussy's closest friends were the most advanced poets in Paris in the 1880s, people like Paul Verlaine, Paul Bourget, and especially Stéphane Mallarmé, who in the 1880s used to hold Tuesday evening salons, which were the most popular meetings of the literary set in Paris, and Debussy was an honored part of this entourage. It's hard to exaggerate what a small world cultural Paris was in the 1880s and 90s. There's a beautiful portrait of Mallarmé, for example, by Manet. These people all knew each other. So it's not surprising that when Debussy went looking for words to set to music, he would turn to words by his friends. Let's hear three songs to texts of Paul Verlaine. Actually, Debussy just calls them Trois Mélodies. The first we'll hear is La mer est plus belle. The sea is lovelier than the cathedrals. Then we'll hear Le son du cor. The sound of the horn wails toward the woods with an almost orphan sorrow. And then finally, the hedgerows stretch out frothing afar like the sea. Trois mélodies to texts of Paul Verlaine, Christopher Maltman, accompanied by Malcolm Martineau.

Trois Mélodies, three songs by Debussy to texts of Paul Verlaine. That was Christopher Maltman accompanied by Malcolm Martineau. Beautiful songs from the early 1890s, music of Claude Debussy. You're tuned in to Exploring Music, and this week we are exploring the world of Claude Achilles Debussy. Drop us a line. Write to us at exploringmusic@wfmt.com. Well, let's see. So far this week, we haven't heard a single symphony or sonata. We've heard all sorts of descriptive music, beautiful songs, a cantata to a text by a pre-Raphaelite composer, arabesques, even now Clair de Lune from the Suite Bergamasque, which is a set of Commedia dell'arte pieces. It's pretty plain that Debussy was avoiding the classical forms, which had been so dominated by German and Austrian composers. I'm speaking of the sonata, the symphony, the string quartet, and so on. But around 1892, Debussy met his match, a wonderful violinist from Brussels, Eugène Ysaÿe. And Ysaÿe had a quartet, and he wanted a string quartet from Claude Debussy. So look at the score here. Everything about this looks classical compared to the rest of Debussy's markings. Look at just the title alone, Quartet in G Minor, Opus 10. Debussy never used opus numbers. It's written in four movements, just like a Beethoven quartet. And there's a device in this quartet which Debussy may have borrowed from Franz Liszt. It's called cyclical writing. He uses the same theme in all four movements. I'll play you the theme, which comes in the first violin part. I'll play it a little slower than it's marked, just so you can hear the ins and outs. There are a lot of arabesques in this tune. You hear that scale. We're in G minor, which ought to sound like this. But Debussy uses an A flat instead of an A natural. Not, but. Very unusual scale. Phrygian. Possibly Spanish, North African, Middle Eastern. At any rate, exotic. And Debussy keeps referring to that A flat all the way through the whole quartet. For instance, here's the second movement, which is a scherzo. And here's the viola line. Listen for the A flat. Hear it? That A-flat again. Doesn't belong in G minor, but there it is in Debussy. There's a remarkable turn of this phrase in the slow movement, music that's just achingly beautiful. Here's the second violin who's playing muted. There's our A-flat and the cello pits. Viola goes ahead.

You can tell that that piece was written for a virtuoso violinist. That tremendous flourish of a scale right at the very end was written for Eugène Ysaÿe, the great violinist from Brussels, who was Debussy's close friend, and who had prevailed upon his Parisian composer buddy to write him a string quartet, even though that had never been Debussy's forte before. Of course, once he got this one quartet, Ysaÿe said to Debussy, "That is wonderful. Write us more. Write us a whole book full." And Debussy said he would write at least a second quartet, but he never did. He wrote one string quartet. It's a masterpiece. He wrote one opera. That's a masterpiece too, as we'll find out tomorrow. And Debussy also created his first orchestral masterpiece just at this time. The inspiration came from a poem by his friend Stéphane Mallarmé. Mallarmé was born in 1842, so he's 20 years older than Debussy and very welcoming to this unlettered but extremely talented young man. Mallarmé had these very famous Tuesday evenings, which he gave at his home on the Rue Rome in Paris, and Debussy was a frequent visitor there. They became close personal friends and began to go to even the opera and concerts together. At the end of his life, when Mallarmé died, his closest disciple, the poet Paul Valéry, knew that he should tell Debussy first. He wrote to several friends, he said, "I'm completely overwhelmed. Mallarmé died this morning." He said, "Tell Debussy." But the real event between them was earlier. It was about 1892 or 3. Mallarmé had written a poem which he called The Afternoon of a Faun. It's the forest deep, and the faun wakens. It's warm, he's drowsy, he's been dreaming beautiful dreams involving himself in a romantic role with some nymphs. Or was it really not a dream? We don't know. And Debussy won't tell us either. When he turned to Mallarmé's poem, Debussy intended, and I'm quoting him, "a very free illustration, in no way a synthesis of the poem." But what a lovely line Debussy invented for the flute. Remember, this is Pan, the faun, the flute player. Debussy was always enchanted with the idea of arabesque. Listen to this flute arabesque.

the horn. The Faun waking from his dream. That beautiful sequence of chords. What key is that in? I can't tell. The flute starts on a C sharp, but the first chord we get is this. It's C sharp minor with an A sharp on top. It's a sixth chord or a 13th chord, depending upon how you think of it. And it moves to this. Beautiful, transparent, enchanting. One of the elements which made this piece, the Prelude to the Afternoon of Faun, so influential for the composers of the 20th century coming up was that they found in this an example of not development. It's not developed the way Schubert or Beethoven or Schumann would have developed a theme. Everything seems to grow. It's organic. It's a little bit like the vine of Art Nouveau. Here's Pierre Boulez, the Cleveland Orchestra, Prelude to the Afternoon of a Faun.

enchanting music, isn't that? And in those last two measures, we finally find out what key we are in. E major. Beautiful touch. That miraculous clear bell sound at the end is antique cymbals. I don't know if any composer used them before Debussy, but no one used them better. That was Pierre Boulez, an enormous proponent of Debussy's music. When Boulez came up as a very hard-edged avant-garde composer in the years just after the Second World War, he wasn't too sure about Impressionism, but Maestro Boulez has embraced Debussy. A lot of other composers, too. He's also a great Wagner and Mahler conductor, but especially Debussy for Boulez, and you can hear it in the attention to detail in this beautiful recording with the Cleveland Orchestra. Prelude to the Afternoon of a Faun, Debussy's first orchestral masterpiece.

0: That was Renee Fleming singing so beautifully with Jean-Yves Thibaudet at the piano, Mandoline, text of Paul Verlaine. And that's all the time we have for music today. In tomorrow's show, we'll get to Pelléas and Mélisande, his great opera. We'll hear a little of that, and also the nocturnes. Hope you can join us then. In the meantime, stay right where you are. I'm Bill McLaughlin. 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Drop us a line. Let us know how we're doing. 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Our production assistants are Ella Pinsloop, Eric Opland, Adela Skoronsky, and Weston Williams. Rebecca Neistat is the WFMT production and syndication manager. 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I'm Bill McLaughlin. 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

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I'm Peter McCann. Just two works in our program for today. We start with Vivaldi, the very popular Four Seasons with Gil Shaham violin and the Orpheus Chamber Orchestra, Gil Shaham conducting from the violin.

Franz Bruggen conducted Concerto Amsterdam with Telemann's Concerto in E-flat for two horns, TWV 54, that's Tafel Music number 3. We have a bonus piece now by the composer Alessandro Poglietti. He wrote his orchestral dances for the Imperial Court in Vienna, born in 1683. His dances were very popular at the time, in particular his minuets and gavottes, two of which we'll hear right now.

minuet and gavotte by Alessandro Poletti, performed by the Edward Melkus Ensemble, concluding our Baroque program. Our thanks to Ben Eagleton for a delightful program. I'm Peter McCann.

0: Hello, and welcome to this episode of The Art of Singing. I'm Janet Gilbert, and for the next hour this evening, we'll be listening to memorable vocal music from comic operas selected by Colin Brumby. We start with a firm favourite for over two centuries by Gioachino Rossini, Il Barbiere di Siviglia, or The Barber of Seville, which premiered in 1816 in Rome under the name of Alma Viva. It's not only one of Rossini's most famous operas, but one of the most popular examples of opera buffa. It's based on a 1775 play, the first of three, by French playwright Pierre Beaumarchais, about the character of Figaro, Le Barbier de Seville. We join the finale of Act One. Following the barber Figaro's plan to help Count Almaviva win his love, Rosina, Almaviva disguises himself as a soldier and arrives to take up his billet in her guardian Dr. Bartolo's house. Of course, Rosina is delighted when she realises that he is really her secret admirer. But Bartolo's annoyance at Almaviva's drunken behaviour causes such a row that the militia are called by the neighbours. The Count, however, narrowly escapes arrest, much to Bartolo's annoyance, which sets the scene for even more comic events and entanglements in Act Two. Bruno Bartoletti conducts the National Opera Chorus and the Bavarian Radio Symphony Orchestra with soloists in the Act One finale, and we'll hear as Count Almaviva, Niccolò Monti, Bartolo, Giorgio Taddeo, Rosina, Gianna D'Angelo, Figaro is Renato Capecci, Basilio, Carlo Cava, Fiorello, Giorgi Giorgetti, Berta, Gabriella Caturan, and police officer Giorgio Giorgetti.
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We also heard the Italian National Opera Chorus and the Bavarian Radio Symphony Orchestra, all conducted by Bruno Bartoletti. And that was first performed in Rome on the 20th of February 1816, and that first performance was a fiasco. Giovanni Paisiello had already written an opera on this very subject, and although Rossini had sought and received Paisiello's approval to write his own opera, Paisiello's supporters created noisy scenes in the auditorium at the premiere. Then Basilio fell over and had to sing his main aria lying down while bleeding, and to top it off, a stray cat wandered across the stage during the first act finale, which we've just heard. So it was certainly a night to remember, but it did go on to become one of the most famous and beloved operas of all time. So from 1816, we're going to zoom back a bit to 1792, which is incidentally the year of Rossini's birth, to Domenico Cimarosa, popular and successful composer of dozens of mainly comic operas, whose opera buffa musical style was to have such a huge influence on Rossini's own compositions. Cimarosa had arrived in Vienna after a few years as Kapellmeister at the court of Catherine the Great in Russia. Austrian Emperor Leopold II appointed him as Kapellmeister and commissioned a new opera. So on the 7th of February 1792, Cimarosa's operatic intermezzo in one act, Il Maestro di Cappella, or Kapellmeister, Master of the Orchestra, was premiered. The first performance was so popular that Leopold ordered a private and immediate repeat of the entire opera the very same night of the premiere. This has been described as the longest encore in operatic history. It's a parody of the music business, and the bass baritone soloist portrays a pompous maestro rehearsing an orchestra, often imitating the sound of the instruments. Our soloist is Swiss bass Fernando Corena, and here he's singing with the orchestra of the Royal Opera House in Covent Garden, conducted by Argeo Quadri.

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Fernando Correia was a very entertaining Il Maestro di Cappella, the music director in Cimarosa's opera of the same name. Alghero Quadri conducted the Royal Opera House Covent Garden Orchestra. Our final piece tonight takes us back to the world of Figaro, the barber from Seville, in Mozart's beloved comic opera, Le Nozze di Figaro, The Marriage of Figaro, from 1786. Now, in terms of dramatic action, it actually forms a sequel to Rossini's later opera because Mozart and his librettist Lorenzo da Ponte took the second play by Pierre Beaumarchais about the character of Figaro. And created an opera buffa which added real drama and pathos to the mix. The action of the opera takes place over just one day, the day of Figaro's wedding, and the finale of Act Two, which we're going to hear, is one of the longest uninterrupted spans of music that Mozart ever wrote, seamlessly building the tension, the dramatic confusion, the humour, and the number of characters on stage for almost 20 minutes. Count Almaviva is suspicious of his wife, the Countess. The convoluted plot has Cherubino being locked in a chamber and then jumping out of a window. Susanna takes his place in the chamber. Figaro claims he was the one to land in the garden, and Figaro discovers he can't marry Susanna, his love, because he's legally bound to Marcellina, who is old enough to be his mother. It's all delirious fun, sung here by a host of soloists with the Scottish Chamber Orchestra, conducted by Charles McCarris.

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We heard the Scottish Chamber Orchestra conducted by Charles Mackerras, and the soloists were Nuccio Ficilli, Susanna, Alastair Miles, Figaro, Alessandro Corbelli, Count Almaviva, Carol Vaness, the Countess Almaviva, Alfonso Antoniozzo played Dr. Bartolo and Antonio, Suzanne Murphy was Marcellina, and Ryland Davies was Don Basilio. Star-studded cast there for that that lovely Act Two finale. It was interesting, the play itself focused more on class tensions and privileges, and that was shocking for an aristocratic audience, and so it had been banned in Paris and in Vienna in order to gain approval for its operatic treatment. Mozart and de Ponte had to remove overt political references. The aristocrats do get their comeuppance, but actually Mozart and de Ponte aren't that interested in the politics as such, but in the human drama. Delirious fun indeed. So it just remains for me to say thank you very much for joining me tonight for The Art of Singing with selections by Colin Brumby. Do tune in at the same time next week for another feast of vocal music. For now, this is Janet Gilbert wishing you a very good evening on behalf of us all at 4MBS Classic FM 103.7. Good night.

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1: Good morning and welcome to Daybreak Classics. It's Wednesday, the 20th of May, 2026. My name's Ron Campbell. And before we came on air at 6 o'clock, you were listening to the program Classical CDs Till Dawn, prepared by Nola Billington. Now, the Weather Bureau issued its forecast for today about an hour ago. And essentially, for the Brisbane area and the Sunshine Coast, sunny, winds westerly, 15 to 20 kilometres per hour, becoming light in the early morning. Ipswich, sunny with light winds. Gold Coast, mostly sunny, slight chance of a shower near the coast this evening. Near zero chance of rain elsewhere, and the chance of a thunderstorm this evening, otherwise light winds. And throughout the listing area, a 10 to 20% chance of shower. That is highly unlikely. And on Moreton Bay, winds are west to southwesterly, 10 to 15 knots during turning southerly in the early afternoon. Winds reaching up to 20 knots in the Northern Bay during the morning and again in the late evening. Seas below 1 metre and a sunny day. Chance of a thunderstorm in the Eastern Bay this evening. And for Brisbane for the next few days. Temperatures Thursday, 13 to 23, mostly sunny. Friday, 15 to 23, partly cloudy. Saturday, 16 to 25, partly cloudy. And Sunday, 17 to 25, with a possible shower. And on the Story Bridge this morning, and most of the bridges and city lights, the lights were purple to support World IBD Day in May. IBD is inflammatory bowel disease. And the lights were put up there by the Crohn's and Colitis Awareness Month to just basically to raise awareness of these incurable lifelong diseases and help remove the stigma associated with them. About 180,000 Australians suffer from these. Enough. 3 minutes past six. Only a couple of composers feature this morning by virtue of their birthday being the 20th of May. French composer, piano virtuoso and teacher Jean-Henri Ravina, and American composer of popular songs of the early 20th century, Felix Arndt, 1889 to 1918. His most famous song is Nola, a tribute to his fiancée and later wife. Ravina's birth dates I forgot to mention, 1818 to 1906. But we start with the March Plymouth Hoe from the Drake 400 Suite by Ron Goodwin.

The March, Plymouth Hoe, from the Drake 400 Suite by Ron Goodwin, who was commissioned by the Plymouth Town Council to compose a musical suite to commemorate the 400th anniversary of the circumnavigation of the world by Sir Francis Drake in 1579-1580. The Western Australian Symphony Orchestra was conducted by David Mearsham. It's 7 minutes past six. Pauline, Polka Mazur, Opus 190 by Joseph Strauss.

And the Pauline, Polka Mazurka Opus 190B by Joseph Strauss, performed by the Viennese Orchestra of London, Jack Rothstein conducting. It's 11 and a half minutes past six. Stanchion, that is a serenade from Schonengesang by Franz Schubert. Yvonne Kenny is your soprano.

Australian soprano Yvonne Kenny with the Melbourne Symphony Orchestra conducted by Vladimir Kaminsky, singing Schubert's Serenade from Swan Song. Little quote here, the cover says from Schubert himself. When I wish to sing of love, it turned to sorrow, and when I wish to sing of sorrow, it was transformed for me into love. It's 16 minutes past six. A couple of dances and an interlude from the ballet Schlagobers, Opus 70 by Richard Strauss. Firstly, we'll listen to the Jump Dance of the Crackers, Springtanz den Kanalbonbons, and then a galop, and then the interlude.

think after the joy of the dancers, we can leave the interlude go. That was two items, played there by the Tokyo Metropolitan Symphony Orchestra, conducted by Hiroshi Wakasugi. And they were the Jump Dance of the Crackers, followed by the Galop. The work of from the opera, from the ballet Schlagobers by Richard Strauss. It's now 21 minutes past six. Felix Arndt was born in New York on 20th of May 1889, died there of the Spanish flu in 1918. He's remembered for his recording of more than 3,000 piano rolls for Duo Art and QRS Records. Now the old pianola? His many songs and piano solos were popular at the time, and Nola is one that has stood the test of time. The tune is presented this morning by Guitar Trek.

0: The composition Nola by American composer Felix Arndt, A-R-N-D-T. His dates are 1889 to 1918. The arrangement for that was by Timothy Kane, one of the members of Guitar Trek, Australian guitar quartet. This particular guitar trek made up of Timothy Kane, Min Lee Huang, Bradley Kunder and Matt Withers. It's 25 minutes past six.
1: Veni, veni, seguere fino, obro amato.
2: 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John Foster conducts the event at the City Tabernacle Baptist Church, Spring Hill, at 3 p.m. on Sunday the 24th of May. 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
0: And I'd like to make a little tribute to a friend of mine who was a regular listener for many years and who passed away yesterday, Mari Muller, aged and passed away at the age of 99. We taught together for a number of years at Narbathong School for Children with Visual Handicaps.

the Royal Philharmonic Orchestra, conducted by composer John Rutter. The Lord bless you and keep you. It's almost 6:30. Continue with Simple Gifts from the Appalachian Suite by Aaron Copland.

0: Simple Gifts, the old Shaker song. Probably been around for a few centuries, but attributed to a man whose name I forgot, died in 1848. He was also head of the Shakers. And popularised in 1964 by somebody else who turned it into a hymn, Lord of the Dance. The Orpheus Chamber Orchestra. Didn't have a named conductor for that, I'm afraid. But Simple Gifts from American composer Aaron Copland in his marvellous suite, Appalachian Suite. 1944, I think that came out. It's 26 minutes to 7 o'clock.
1: He was the incomparable painter of mystery, silence, the infinite, of the passing cloud and the sunlit shimmer of the waves. That's Henri Pougnet speaking of Claude Debussy. And hi there, this is Bo McLaughlin. Come explore the world of Debussy with me. Debussy, who threw himself into the glittering world of Paris before the Great War, drawing inspiration from the painters and poets and painting the world in sound. This week on Exploring Music.
0: To Poem, a waltz by Bohemian composer Zdeněk Fibich. We'll keep the gentle sounds going just for a little bit.

composition of Bohemian composer Zdeněk Fibic, Boheme. The Salon Orchestra Schwanin was conducted by Georg Huber. Now, a fairly longish piece. The third movement from Fördergröfer's Grand Canyon Suite.

And On the Trail, the third movement of Furtwängler's Grand Canyon Suite. Jared Schwartz was conducting the Seattle Symphony Orchestra. If you've ever been to the Grand Canyon and you walk down that trail, which I did for about a mile and then realised that it was a long way back up, a slope all the way. The only rest was when you stopped. The time now is 14 minutes to 7 o'clock. The Octet Partita in E-flat major by Johann Nepomuk Hummel, third movement.

0: And the Bratislava Chamber Harmony, led by Justus Pavlik, playing the third movement from Hummel's Octet Partita in E-flat major. And it's marked Vivace Assai.
1: Contemporary Classics is a series of programmes which aims to introduce some of the lesser-known music and composers of the 20th and the 21st centuries. The music is generally lyrical, but from time to time there will be more challenging pieces in the mix. I'm Philip Moss, and I invite you to join me each Friday after the 9 a.m. BBC News for Contemporary Classics, here on 4MBS Classic FM.

0: And a little Mozart, the third movement from his minuet, marked trio, from the Symphony No. 29 in A Major, Gershwil 201. The Queensland Philharmonic Orchestra was conducted by Paul Dyer.
1: After triumphant seasons in Perth and Sydney, Opera Queensland presents Rusalka to Brisbane audiences at QPAC's brand new Glasshouse Theatre. Inspired by Hans Christian Andersen's The Little Mermaid, this enchanting fairy tale opera follows the luminous water nymph Rusalka, who abandons her family and everything she knows in search of true freedom. 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Hailed as breathtakingly beautiful and opera at its best, Dvorak's sweeping score features rich folk melodies in the spellbinding aria Song to the Moon. June 25th to the 4th of July 2026 at QPAC Glasshouse Theatre. 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Tickets are selling fast, and Opera Queensland is a station sponsor.
0: Jean-Henri Ravina was a very popular French piano virtuoso, teacher and composer. Born 20th of May 1818, died in 1906. He published piano pieces as rondos, etudes, concertos, divertimentos and so on. English pianist Stephen Huff performs Ravina's Etude to Style. Stylish study, eh?

Ravenna's Etude de Style, de Stil, I suppose, basically stylish study. Pianist Stephen Huff performing. And to take us through to the BBC News, some Prokofiev from his waltzes, Suite for Orchestra, Opus 110, Happiness, with just a little feast of tubas, I think.

composition of Sir Edward Elgar, Pomp and Circumstance March in G Major, Opus 39, Number 4, otherwise known as the Pomp and Circumstance 4. The Western Australian Symphony Orchestra was conducted by David Measham. It's approaching 12 minutes past 7. And to read what I said before, the Springboard Opera is presenting Verdi's Divas, a major event in the 4MBS Festival of Classics, bringing to life dramatic moments from Aida, La Traviata, Rigoletto, and more in the exquisite Grand on Anne in the Masonic Centre, 311 Anne Street in the city. Verdi's Divas, accompanied by orchestra and chorus, is on this coming Saturday, 23rd of May at 7 p.m. Book now at 4MBS Ticketing, 4mbs.com.au, or phone 3847 1717 weekdays for customer assistance if required. And continue with Daybreak Classics with the Galop from the Masquerade Suite by Aram Khachaturian.

0: I'm proud of myself when that started. The Galop from the Masquerade Suite by Aram Khachaturian, or Khachaturian if you want to pronounce it that way. The Philadelphia Orchestra was conducted by Eugene Ormandy. It's 15 and a half past seven, and we'll have a message.
1: 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Revolution Remixed will be performed in the QPAC Concert Hall on Friday the 29th of May and at the Empire Theatre Toowoomba on Saturday the 30th of May. 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
0: Musetta's Waltz Song from La Boheme.

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Musetta's waltz song, Quando Menvo. Elizabeth Harwood singing the role of Musetta, Mirella Fremi, Mimi, Rolanda Penerai, Marcello, with the Berliner Philharmonic Orchestra conducted by Herbert von Karajan. Moving on now to the theme from the movie The Deer Hunter, and which in many forms has moved well into the light classical repertoire. This is Stanley Myers' Cavatina. Myers lived between 1930 and 1993. The arrangement for four guitars by Anthony Field.

Nanny Myers' Cavatina, a light, bright melody, performed by Guitar Trick, the Australian group, this time composing Karen Sharp, Slava Gregorian, Gareth Kosh, and Anthony Field. Now in its 33rd year, the 4MBS Festival of Classics is arguably Australia's largest and longest-running festival solely devoted to the classical genre. In 2026, the festival runs from May 15th to June 14th and offers over 20 individual performances, including our spectacular tribute to Dane Jones Sutherland. A brilliant cast, including Ava Kong, Marusha and Rosario La Spina, team with guest singers from Opera Queensland, the Queensland Choir and Brisbane Symphony Orchestra at the Brisbane City Hall on Sunday, 31st of May. A 16-page colour brochure is now available to help you select the events that are of special interest. 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Now, from the sweet consort music by 20th century English composer Geoffrey Bush, Song Without Words, Valse, or Waltz and Ballad.

And you were listening then to some items from the Suite Consort Music by 20th century English composer Geoffrey Bush, whose dates are 1920 to 1998. The English Northern Philharmonia was conducted by David Lloyd Jones. And the time is now 27 and a half minutes to 8 o'clock, and that's time for Music Diary this Wednesday, the 20th of May. Scarlett Smith, soprano, with Bradley Nolan, piano, and Christiane Panjiatan, piano, will perform works by Chopin, Debussy, and others at St. Mary's Church, Kangaroo Point, on Friday evening at 6 o'clock. For details, call 0411 583 920. Now you've got your pen ready. 0411 583 920. The Enharmonie Chamber Ensemble will perform arrangements of excerpts from operas by Mozart, Rossini and others at the 4MBS Performance Studio Cooperoo on Friday evening at 7 o'clock. 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The Brisbane Chamber Choir, with the Lumens Chamber Choir and guest soloists, will perform Elijah by Mendelssohn at the Queensland Conservatorium South Bank on Saturday afternoon at 2 o'clock. For bookings, call 136 246. That number again, 136 246. From the Gold Coast to the Rheingold, with tenor Bradley Daly and pianist Sharka Budinska, will include excerpts from Die Walküre and Siegfried by Wagner, and other works at St. Mary's Church, Kangaroo Point, at 3 o'clock in the afternoon. 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Verdi's Divas, with Springboard Opera soloists, vocal manoeuvres and members of the Brisbane Philharmonic Orchestra, will include excerpts from Verdi's operas at the Grand on Anne in the Masonic Memorial Centre in the city at 7 in the evening, Saturday. 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Opera is Born, with Sally Ann Russell, mezzo, Tobias Mertz, countertenor, and the Queensland Baroque Orchestra, would include Dido's Lament from Dido and Aeneas by Purcell, Dacia Tio Pianga from Rinaldo by Handel, and works by Monteverdi, Vivaldi, Caccini, and others at the City Tabernacle Church, Spring Hill, on Sunday afternoon at 3 o'clock. 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Details of events mentioned in the Music Diary, as well as events further ahead, can be found on our website 4mbs.com.au, where you can book online for selected performances, including the 3-event piano marathon at the UQ School of Music St. Lucia on the 30th of this month, May, and Bach's St. John Passion with Lucem Vitae at St. Paul's Church, Spring Hill, also on the 30th of May. And welcome back to our final half hour or so in Daybreak Classics, final 20 to 25 minutes. Just a gentle little song without words, Felix Mendelssohn's work, and Roger Woodward playing the piano.

Australian pianist Roger Woodward playing The Song Without Words by Felix Mendelssohn. On to the bell chorus, all about the bagpipers and the bells, Zampognari and whatever the other word is. This is from the opera Pagliacci by Ruggiero Leoncavallo. You might know the song as the Dong Ding Dong.

But the old people keep an eye on the ardent lovers. Ding dong, the vespers sound, boys and girls. The bell chorus from the opera Pagliacci by Leon Cavallo, featuring the chorus and orchestra of the Academy of St. Cecilia, Rome, with Giorgio Kirshner, chorus master, Lamberto Gardelli, conductor, and James McCracken singing the part of Canio. For lovers of the romantic tradition, Swoons Galore, third movement from Symphony No. 3, Opus 90 by Brahms, its marked Bucco Allegretto.

0: Philharmonic Orchestra, pardon me, was conducted by Otto Klemperer, playing the third movement from the Symphony No. 3, Opus 90 by Johannes Brahms. Somebody wrote, includes one of the lightest and loveliest themes in music, repeated often enough with variations to delight the gentle ear. It's 8:10.
1: One of the most anticipated events in our annual 4MBS Festival of Classics is the Piano Marathon. And in 2026, the talents of Ruben Tseng, Leanne Warne and John Granger Fisher will be on show across three individual concerts, the first at 11 a.m. at the Nixon Room, University of Queensland, St Lucia, on Saturday the 30th of May. Themed in the key of opera, you will be carried away by piano transcription of operas and ballet by our brilliant pianists. Enjoy Puccini, Rossini, Mozart, Bizet, Prokofiev, Bellini, and more. 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
0: Let's have a couple of dances from Johann Strauss Sr. Chamant Polka, followed by Veneziana. Galop.

And you were listening to the Chamorro Polka and the Veneziana Galop, both compositions of Johann Strauss Sr., whose dates are 1804 to 1849. The Slovak Sinfonietta from Žilina was conducted by Ernst Matzendorfer. It's about 4 minutes to 8 o'clock, and to take us to the BBC News at 8 o'clock, the poem from the symphonic poem At Twilight by Bohemian composer Zdeněk Fibich.

0: The symphonic poem from Twilight by Zdeněk Fibich, played by the Prague Chamber Orchestra, Bratislav Novotný, Artistic Director. My name's Rod Campbell. Thank you very much for listening for the last couple of hours for Daybreak Classics. We're now moving and I'll be with you after the BBC News. 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
1: A World Health Organization virologist says the number of suspected Ebola cases in eastern Congo could reach 1,000 in the coming days. Nixi Gumede Mueletsi told the BBC that a shortage of testing gear in the DRC made it hard to assess the scale of the outbreak. Here's our medical editor, Fergus Walsh.
2: The scale and speed of this Ebola outbreak is alarming health officials. It took weeks for the virus to be identified, and by then it had spread widely in an area beset by conflict, with many families displaced from their homes. Limited facilities to test for the virus are slowing the response. The WHO says it urgently needs more financial support to fight this outbreak.
1: Voting is drawing to a close in some of the six US states holding primaries ahead of November's midterm elections. Particular attention is focused on the state of Kentucky, where the longtime Republican Congressman Robert Massey is facing a challenge from a rival backed by President Trump. The US Vice President J.D. Vance says the United States and Iran have made a lot of progress in their talks and neither side wants to resume fighting. Addressing the media at the White House, Mr. Vance said he thought there had been a significant headway on the core issue for the US, that of Iran never having a nuclear weapon, and Tehran appeared to want to reach a deal.
3: We're in a pretty good spot here, but there's an option B. And the option B is that we could restart the military campaign to continue to prosecute the case, to continue to try to achieve America's objectives. And we could talk a little bit about what that looks like, but that's not what the president wants, and I don't think it's what the Iranians want either. We have an opportunity here, I think, to reset the relationship that has existed between Iran and the United States for 47 years. That's what the president has asked us to do, and that's what we're going to keep on working at. But it takes two to tango. We are not going to have a deal that allows the Iranians to have a nuclear weapon.
1: The health ministry in Lebanon says 19 people have been killed by Israeli strikes on Tuesday, 10 of whom died in the southern town of Deir Qanon. At least 400 people have been killed since a ceasefire came into effect in April. From Beirut, here's Hugo Bechega.
4: In Lebanon, this is a ceasefire in name only. Israeli airstrikes continue day and night, especially in the south of the country. Israel says it is targeting the armed group Hezbollah, but often it is civilians who are being killed. Hezbollah has been attacking too. It has fired rockets and drones into communities in northern Israel and against Israeli troops occupying parts of southern Lebanon. The Israeli military has announced that another soldier was killed in an attack by Hezbollah in Lebanon.
1: Hugo Bechega with that report. World News from the BBC. A drone strike in Sudan's West Kordofan region has killed at least 28 people and wounded 20 others. The rights group Emergency Lawyers says the strike happened in the town of Gbeish, which is controlled by the paramilitary Rapid Support Forces. The FBI says it's recovered a hate-filled manifesto linked to Monday's attack on a mosque in the U.S. city of San Diego. It says every effort is being made to analyze the manifesto to determine what led to the shooting that killed three people. Two teenage suspects were found dead in a car with self-inflicted wounds. France's Financial Prosecutor's Office says it will open an investigation into the presidential contender and former Prime Minister Edouard Philippe over allegations of misappropriation of public funds. Mr. Philippe, the centre-right mayor of Le Havre, is also being accused of favouritism, conflict of interest and extortion. In a statement, he said he would answer all the questions asked during the judicial investigation in a very calm manner. Football and Arsenal are champions of the English Premier League for the first time in 22 years. Their closest rivals, Manchester City's failure to win at Bournemouth on Tuesday night, means that with one match to play, the Gunners cannot now be caught. Our sports reporter Nesta McGregor is with fans outside Arsenal Stadium in North London.
5: Amongst Arsenal fans today might just become known as Title Tuesday. The North London club crowned champions of England for the first time in 22 years. And that long wait means there are large parts of their fan base who have never experienced anything like that. We've got flares, we've got fireworks, we've got famous faces. Ian Wright, their legendary striker, has just walked past us to join in on the celebrations. This is Arsenal's night. For so long, they have been nearly men. They've finished second the last three seasons. But this time they are champions.
1: BBC News.
0: 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Verdi's Divas, accompanied by orchestra and chorus, is on this coming Saturday, 23rd of May, at 7 p.m. Book now at 4MBS Ticketing, 4mbs.com.au, or phone 3847 1717 weekdays for customer assistance if required. And the Bureau of Meteorology this morning tells us that for the Brisbane and Sunshine Coast, sunny, winds westerly at 15 to 20 kilometres per hour, becoming light in the early morning. Ipswich, sunny with light winds. Gold Coast, essentially mostly sunny. Slight chance of a shower near the coast this evening and a possible chance of a thunderstorm. Zero chance of rain and light winds. For the temperatures for Brisbane and the Gold Coast, Brisbane 24 degrees, Logan City 24 degrees, Bayside Suburbs 24 degrees, Sunshine Coast 24 degrees, Gold Coast 25 and Ipswich 25. That is for the whole listening area, 24 or 25 degrees. You'll notice the difference. And Brisbane for the next few days, Thursday 13 to 23, mostly sunny. Friday 15 to 23, partly cloudy. Saturday 16 to 25, partly cloudy with hardly a chance of rain. 15 to 20% chance of rain, if that. It's 8 minutes past eight, and Light and Bright is sponsored by 4MBS Tribute to Dame Joan Sutherland. This major event in this year's 4MBS Festival of Classics stars internationally renowned talent in sopranos Ava Kong and Marussia, along with tenor Rosario La Spina. They'll be joined on the stage by the Queensland Choir, the Brisbane Symphony Orchestra, all under the baton of Opera Australia's head of music, Tahu Matheson. The Dame Joan Sutherland Spectacular is on Sunday, May 31st, 3 p.m. in the main auditorium, Brisbane City Hall. Book now at 4mbs.com.au or phone 3847 1717 weekdays for customer assistance if required. And welcome to Light and Bright in a program. My name's Rod Campbell. I'm continuing as your presenter this morning and for the next hour of Light and Bright in a program prepared by Ben Eaglesham. And to start with, Ben has presented the third movement from Nights in the Gardens of Spain by Manuel de Falla.

0: the third movement from Mendel the Fire's Nights in the Gardens of Spain, with Jean-Francois Heiser piano and the Lausanne Chamber Orchestra conducted by Jesus Lopez Cobos. It's 18 minutes past 8.
1: Have you got your tickets to Georgie Girl? 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A little bit. Hey there. Georgie Girl, the Seekers musical from June 3. Only at 12th Night Theatre. 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
0: The next item that Ben's prepared is Mozart's Symphony No. 38 in D, third movement.

0: Another wonderful selection by Ben Eaglesham. The third movement from Mozart's Symphony No. 38 in D. The Freiburg Baroque Orchestra was conducted by René Jacobs. It's now approaching 26 minutes past 8. And the next item...
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0: And between ourselves, this next item by Emil Fallteufel is called just that, Entre nous. It's a waltz, just between ourselves.

A waltz called Between Ourselves, Entre Nous, by French composer Émile Waldteufel. If you're wondering about that name, he was born in Alsace in 1837 and a tremendously popular composer of dance and waltzes in late 19th and early 20th century France. Popular in England too, very. Émile Waldteufel. And you were listening then to Entre Nous, a waltz, opus 144. And performing that for us was the Slovak State Philharmonic Orchestra, conducted by Alfred Volta. It's approaching 22 minutes to 9 o'clock. Next item that Ben has prepared is from Haydn, the string quartet number 41 in D, otherwise known as the fourth movement. It's known as the Frog.

The Kodai Quartet playing the String Quartet number 41 in D, fourth movement by Joseph Haydn, and the one's called The Frog.

0: The enigmatic French pianist Lucas Debargue makes his Australian debut in Brisbane for one night only on Thursday, May the 28th. With an all-French programme from Ravel's intoxicating Gaspard de la Nuit to Debargue's own variations on Gershwin's Summertime. Composer, improviser, provocateur, Debargue is a true original whose CV boasts a sold-out performance at Carnegie Hall, variously described as daring, seductive, and entirely outside the usual mould. He is truly a performer of fierce integrity and communicative power. One night only, Thursday, May the 28th, at the main auditorium, Brisbane City Hall. Book now at liveatyours.com.au, a station sponsor.
1: And now to Dietersdorf. Karl Dieters von Dietersdorf, 1739 to 1799. And Ben has selected the fourth movement from Dietersdorf's Sinfonia in D.

Just checking there's not another coda. You were listening to the Lisbon Metropolitan Orchestra, conducted by Alvaro Casuto, playing the fourth movement of the Sinfonia in D by Karl Ditters von Dittersdorf. Another. And that brings us to the final item, and we'll have some time left over. From Smetana, the Bartered Bride. We're going to listen to the Dance of the Comedians.

Whew. The Berlin Philharmonic Orchestra, of course, with Herbert von Karajan, playing The Dance of the Comedians from The Bartered Bride by Bedřich Smetana. It's just enough time to fill in to complete the place. Thanks very much to Ben Eaglesham for the program for Light and Bright this morning, and to take us towards the BBC News. Let's listen to the second movement from the Ruralia Hungarica, Opus 32, the composition of Erno Nocturne. This is marked Presto.

0: The Sikkim movement from Doknyanyi's Ruralia Hangir Kangarika, played by the Western Australian Symphony Orchestra, Jorge Mester, conductor. 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
1: News. BBC News with Roisin Hastie. A World Health Organization virologist says the number of suspected Ebola cases in eastern Congo could reach 1,000 in coming days. The virus is estimated to have killed more than 130 people since being detected 2 weeks ago. Greg Ram from the charity Save the Children has just returned from the capital Kinshasa from the affected area.
2: It's clear that we are just seeing the tip of the iceberg and we need to get this under control. One of the biggest concerns is that the health care infrastructure is still very basic, very rudimentary. There's not enough supplies of infection control, not enough chlorine, not enough protective gear for health workers, not enough body bags for safe and dignified burial. And so what we need urgently is to get those supplies in, to get messages out to the population on how to prevent the spread.
1: Voting is drawing to a close in some of the six U.S. states holding primaries ahead of November's midterm elections. Particular attention is focused on the state of Kentucky, where the longtime Republican Congressman Thomas Massie is facing a challenge from a rival backed by President Trump. The Kentucky vote has been described as the most expensive primary election in U.S. history. Here's Anthony Zerker.
3: So much money is being spent in this race because the stakes are high. This is going to be a test to see how strong a hold Donald Trump still has over the Republican Party. The fact that he is endorsed, in fact, he recruited the challenger against Massie, Ed Gallrain, and has been very active on social media attacking Massie. This puts his reputation on the line against an incumbent who, as you mentioned, has been there for 14 years, who has his own very devoted following among libertarians, right-leaning conservatives.
1: Republicans and Democrats are also holding primaries in Alabama, Georgia, Idaho, Oregon, and Pennsylvania. The U.S. Justice Department has barred the Internal Revenue Service from ever pursuing past tax claims against President Trump, his family, or his business. The document signed by the acting Attorney General, Todd Blanche, follows on from a settlement reached on Monday. The health ministry in Lebanon says 19 people have been killed by Israeli strikes on Tuesday, 10 of whom died in the southern town of Deir Qanun. An Israeli deputy commander was killed, the 10th Israeli military casualty since the start of the ceasefire. Hugo Bachega reports from Beirut.
4: In Lebanon, this is a ceasefire in name only. Israeli airstrikes continue day and night, especially in the south of the country. Israel says it is targeting the armed group Hezbollah, but often it is civilians who are being killed. Hezbollah has been attacking too. It has fired rockets and drones into communities in northern Israel and against Israeli troops occupying parts of southern Lebanon.
1: BBC News. A drone strike in Sudan's West Kordofan region has killed at least 28 people and wounded 20 others. A rights group said the strike had happened in the town of Gabesh, which is controlled by the paramilitary Rapid Support Forces. Witnesses say the drone struck a crowded restaurant in the main market, as well as a vehicle believed to belong to the RSF. A Sudanese army spokesman has denied responsibility for the attack. The president of Venezuela's National Assembly, Jorge Rodriguez, says another 300 prisoners are being released this week. It is unclear if any of those are political prisoners. Mr. Rodriguez said some were being released for humanitarian reasons and others on medical grounds. Hundreds of prisoners have already been released since an amnesty law aimed at freeing political detainees came into effect. Football and Arsenal are champions of the English Premier League. Their closest rivals, Manchester City, could only draw their Tuesday match against Bournemouth, which means they can't win enough points to overtake the Gunners. Our reporter Nesta McGregor says their previous Premier League win was 22 years ago.
5: That long wait means there are large parts of their fan base who have never experienced anything like that. Thousands of them making their way to the Emirates Stadium. We've got flares, we've got fireworks. This made possible because their closest rivals, Manchester City, could only draw 1-1 with Bournemouth on the south coast. Manchester City needed to win to take the title race to the final day of the season.
1: The Taiwanese novelist Yang Shuangzi has won this year's International Booker Prize for Taiwan Travelogue. Set in 1930s when the island was ruled by Japan, the book recounts the travels and gastronomic adventures of a fictitious writer. It's the first novel written in Mandarin to take the International Booker. The award recognises writing that's been translated into English. BBC News.
0: And welcome back to 4MBS. My name's Rod Campbell, and I've been with you for the last 3 hours, and thank you very much for your company during that time. Before we move on to the musician of the day, a message.
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0: And now to musician of the day, Willy Boskovsky, violinist and conductor, in a program prepared by Colin Bumby and presented by Peter McCann.
7: Our musician of the day is violinist and conductor Willy Boskovsky, who lived from 1909 to 1991. Born in Vienna, he entered that city's Academy of Music at the age of 9 as a violin student. After graduating in 1927, he pursued a career as a soloist, as well as forming his own chamber music ensemble, the Boskovsky Trio. We'll open our program today, therefore, with Willy Boskovsky as the soloist in Beethoven's Romance No. 2 in F, in which he is accompanied by the Vienna Mozart Ensemble.

The delightfully sentimental Romance for Violin and Orchestra, number 2 in F, Beethoven's music performed by our musician of the day, Willy Boskovsky, violin, with the Vienna Mozart Ensemble conducted by Willy Boskovsky. In 1932, Boskovsky joined the ranks of the second violins of the Vienna Philharmonic Orchestra, rising quickly to become concertmaster by 1939, a position he held until his retirement in 1979. In the final year of the Second World War, Willy Boskovsky, together with his clarinetist brother, Alfred, formed the Vienna Octet. Not surprisingly, because of the prominence given to the violin and the clarinet, one of the works central to the repertoire was Schubert's Octet. It also defined the octet's standard constitution of a regular string quartet, plus a wind trio of clarinet, horn, and bassoon, both standing on the firm foundation of a double bass. Here is the sixth movement of this work, played by the Vienna Octet.

Willy Bofsky conducted the Vienna Octet with the finale to the Octet in FD603 by Franz Schubert. Our musician of the day is Willy Bofsky, who in 1954 succeeded Clemens Krauss on the podium for the orchestra's New Year's concert, thus beginning a quarter of a century of performances which were broadcast internationally on radio and later on television. Inescapably in that role, he became closely associated with the music of Johann Strauss the Younger. And here he is, directing the Vienna Philharmonic Orchestra in that composer's waltz, The Morning Papers Waltz.

The Morning Papers Waltz, the music of Johann Strauss the Younger with the Vienna Philharmonic, Willy Boskovsky conducting. Well, not surprisingly, conducting the New Year concerts in Vienna each year made Boskovsky a popular star of the podium and resulted in recordings of music, mostly by Strauss, but also of other composers, principally Mozart. Here he is with the Vienna Mozart Ensemble directing a performance of Mozart's Serenade No. 6 in D, known as the Serenata Notturna.

The Serenata Notturna, the Serenade number six in D, K239, Mozart's music with Willy Boskovsky, conducting the Vienna Mozart Ensemble. And to our final offer now, and Musician of the Day, a program compiled by Colin Brumby. Our final tribute to Willy Boskovsky, conductor and violinist, is with the Vienna Philharmonic Orchestra in this performance of the overture to Heuberger's Opera Ball, and of course this piece of music incorporates the very popular Enchant Séparé.

0: Vili Boskovsky conducting the Vienna Philharmonic Orchestra, and that rather exciting interpretation of Overture to the Opera Ball by Josef Heuberger. Concluding our program, Musician of the Day, featuring conductor violinist Vili Boskovsky, program compiled by Colin Brumby. I'm Peter McCann.
1: 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And the music has been chosen for us today by Ben Eaglesham. We've got Berlioz, we've got Chopin, we've got Handel, we've got Elgar. And we will kick off the game with Berlioz's Le Corsaire Overture. And we will hear the San Diego Symphony Orchestra conducted by Yoav Talmi.